0: Here's Alex, pedalling off to work. And here's Nikki, driving off for a morning coffee. You know the drill, Nikki. Allow at least 1.5 meters when overtaking cyclists, or more if driving over 30 miles per hour. 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Whoever you meet, travel like you know them. Think, follow the highway code and let's help keep everyone safe. The highway code rules may vary in Northern Ireland.
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2: Hello there, my name's Graham Logan, and this is yet another In the Year. And this time around, we are going to be looking at the number ones, the news stories, and possibly a few number twos as well of 1983. The very first number one of 1983 was this one.

0: Hello there, my name is Graham Logan. As I say, this is 1983 today, in the year that was the very first number one. Phil Collins, You Can't Hurry Love. Well, Phil got his show business foot in the door in 1964 when he and 349 other teenagers went along to the Scala Theatre in London as members of the audience for a scene in the Beatles' first film, A Hard Day's Night. His mother, June, ran a booking agency, and Phil, with his blonde hair and blue eyes, was in demand for modelling knitting patterns for British home stores. In the summer of 1970, Phil Collins received an invitation to play percussion on the first solo album by a Beatle, George Harrison. At the studio, he met Phil Spector, Ringo Starr, Billy Preston and Maurice Gibb. All had assembled to work on the triple album, All Things Must Pass. When the album was released, Phil was disappointed. Not only was his name not on the album, his contribution had not been included. Whilst reading Melody Maker, Phil answered an advert placed by Tony Stratton-Smith, who owned a Charisma label. They had a meeting, and Tony contacted his friend, marquee club manager Jack Barry, who had heard Phil play and confirmed he was a good drummer. Strat, as he was known, said he would forward his name to a new group, Genesis, who were auditioning. In 1975, lead singer Peter Gabriel left, and the band had trouble finding a replacement. Eventually, it was suggested that Phil take over as lead singer, and had their first top 10 hit with Follow You, Follow Me in 1978. In 1981, Phil released his first solo single, In the Air Tonight, which went to number 2. He also topped the album chart with Face Value, No Jacket Required, and But Seriously. Phil loved the Tamla Motown sound and wanted to revive the Supremes' 1966 American chart topper and British number 3, You Can't Hurry Love, for his second album, Hello, I Must Be Going. Eddie Holland came up with the title to Brian Holland's melody for the song. Lamont Dozier recalled, "We were trying to reconstruct Come See About Me, and somehow it turned into You Can't Hurry Love." It was basically a gospel feel we were after. The album title, Hello, I Must Be Going, was inspired by the song Hooray for Captain Spaulding, which Groucho Marx sung in the Marx Brothers movie Animal Crackers in 1930. Phil's version, which was faithful to the original, inspired Andy O'Rourke's bass in The Smiths' This Charming Man. Such was his love for the label that Phil inscribed Motown, We Salute You on the album sleeve. Even the black and white video showed three Phils standing in a line as a homage to the Supremes.
1: Don't you dare touch that dial. Just keep it locked right here.
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3: 1983.

Around 1983, there were several Australian bands, including Air Supply, The Little River Band, AC/DC, and, who you've just gone and heard, Men at Work. Men at Work started when Scottish-born lead singer Colin Hay met fellow student guitarist Ron Steikert at La Trobe University in Melbourne. They decided to form a group, added Greg Hamm on keyboards and Jerry Spicer on drums from other bands, as well as recruiting a trained classical violinist, John Rees, to play bass. They had their first gig as Men at Work at the Cricketers Arms Hotel in Melbourne and soon had a local following. Columbia Records recognised their potential, teamed them with the American producer Peter McKean. They made an album, Business as Usual, and following a tour in which they supported Fleetwood Mac, their single, Who Can It Be Now, topped the American charts. Their second single, Down Under, was about Aussies who go overseas and want to return home and performed with an infectious reggae rhythm. The song listed things that were endemic to Australia, including fried out combis and Vegemite sandwiches. With the help of a comic video, Men at Work had the number one single and album in both Britain and America. Although Men at Work had further hits Overkill, It's a Mistake and Dr. Jekyll and Mr. Jive, their time was up by the mid-80s and the group split up. Colin Hay now fronts a version of Men at Work and he did tour with the Ringo Starr's All-Star Band in 2003. 3 weeks it did spend at number one in the charts, that's Men at Work's Down Under. This is in the year 1983 what we're looking at. We shall do some of the news stories, we'll take a look at some of those after you hear Kaju Gugu. That was the next number one single in February and Too Shy.

0: 1982, Art Nouveau from Leighton Buzzard, Bedfordshire, were looking for a lead vocalist. The various members of the Barren Knights being too old, they put an ad in Melody Maker and Chris Hamill, a jobbing actor who had toured in Murder at the Vicarage and Joseph and the Amazing Technicolor Dreamcoat, applied. He chose a nanogram of his surname, Lamal, and Kajagoogoo was born, with Steve Askew on guitar, Nick Beggs on bass, Stuart Crawford on synthesizers, and Jess Strode on percussion. Kajagoogoo made a demo tape, and Lamal, working as a waiter, passed it to Duran Duran's Nick Rhodes. He decided to produce the group with Duran Duran's producer, Colin Thurston. The group wrote Too Shy for the first single, and with the support of Radio 1 DJ Paul Gambaccini, the record went to number one. The NME was less impressed. Julie Birchall was of the opinion that the singer looks like the resident rodent in a Leicester Square lavatory. Still, Ooh To Be Ah was a top 10 single, White Feathers was a big selling album, and girls loved Lamal's two-tone hairstyle. It was soon Ooh To Be Out as the Kajas in The Strangest Dismissal, since Pete Best complained of what Lamal was doing with his goo-goos. The Sun claimed Lamal upset the rest of the band by getting closely involved with Radio 1 star Paul Gambaccini, and in a frantic attempt to discredit both Lamal and Gambaccini, stated that they were living together. Lamal had solo hits with Only for Love and Never Ending Story, which was produced by Giorgio Moroder. He moved into songwriting and production, working with Kim Wilde and Peter Andre. In 2000, Lamal starred in a nationwide tour of the musical What a Feeling. Now it's time to start taking a look at the news stories from 1983. Just some of the brief headlines that were happening. American Environment Protection Agency rocked by corruption scandals. Nigeria expels over 2 million non-nationals. Border disputes between Chad and Libya. The wearing of car seatbelts was made compulsory in Britain. Films released during the year included Francis Ford Coppola's Rumblefish, Martin Scorsese's King of Comedy, James L. Brooks' Terms of Endearment, and Robin Bresson's Les Argentes. Michael Jackson released the album Thriller. Popular songs of the year included, as we've already played, Down Under by Men at Work, Do You Really Want to Hurt Me by Culture Club, Every Breath You Take by The Police, and Let's Dance by David Bowie. The books published during the year included The Anatomy Lesson by Philip Roth, The Life and Times of Michael Kay by Joe M. Catesy, and Ancient Evenings by Norman Mailer.
1: 1983.

Well, during 1982, Michael Jackson was occupied with writing and producing songs for Diana Ross. He also narrated the storybook album E.T. the Extraterrestrial and began work on his next album, Thriller. Michael was delighted about his collaboration with producer Quincy Jones on Off the Wall, so he chose the same team for Thriller. Quincy said, "I was still working with Donna Summer on her self-titled album when I got the call to go to Tucson, Arizona to record the Jaco McCartney duets. It was the only time Paul could make it, and we only had 3 days to do it in. Once that session was in the can, Jones continued his project with Donna Summer and returned to Thriller later that year." In his autobiography, Moonwalk, Michael Jackson explained, "Not My Lover was a title we almost used for Billie Jean because Quincy had some objections to calling the song Billie Jean my original title. He felt people might immediately think of Billie Jean King, the tennis player. There was never a real Billie Jean," he explained. "It's just a case of a girl who says I'm the father of her child and I'm pleading innocence. This kind of thing has happened to some of my brothers and I really used to be amazed by it. I couldn't understand how those girls could say they are carrying someone else's child when it wasn't true." The original album version was over 6 minutes. As Quincy said, "All we needed to do was cut down the intro. The song was untouched and done in one take." Well, for the Motown 25th anniversary in 1983, Michael wasn't sure what he was going to do for the special occasion, so the day before, he decided to play the track at full volume and see what the music told him. On the night, Michael presented a new image with a new hat, one white glove and a black sparkly jacket. The added surprise was the debut of his moonwalking dance, in which his feet seemed to be going one way while his body was propelled the other. Thriller took music sales into a different dimension. The single spent only 1 week on top of the British chart, but 7 in America. The album, which topped every European chart, spent 37 weeks at number one in the US and sold over 25 million copies there alone. Worldwide sales are currently in excess of 52 million.

0: I think from a lady who's probably got as hoarse a voice as I have today, Bonnie Tyler. When Bonnie Tyler was singing around the Welsh social clubs in the mid-70s, she developed nodules on her throat. An operation to remove them altered her voice so that she sang with a rasp, rather like a female Rod Stewart, which was the making of her. Bonnie was born Gaynor Hopkins in Skewen near Swansea in 1953. She loved raunchy rock singers such as Janis Joplin and Tina Turner, and she sang soul music in the Welsh clubs. She was spotted by Ronnie Scott and Steve Wolfe, who became her managers, songwriters and producers. Several journalists invited on a mystery binge found themselves lost in France. The title of Bonnie's first hit single in Britain, then It's a Heartache, was a hit in both Britain and America. When Bonnie stopped having hits, she realised the restrictiveness of her relationship with Scott and Wolfe, as she had to choose from their songs. She broke with them in 1981, signed with David Aston. She loved Meatloaf's Bat Out of Hell and asked if his producer Jim Steinman was available. Steinman agreed, saying Bonnie could scream at the top of her lungs over an army of guitars and yet still sound musical. She met Steinman, who arranged for Rory Dodd to sing Total of Eclipse of the Heart Stir. She recorded it in a grandiose production, which included Max Weinberg, Roy Britton from Bruce Springsteen's E Street Band, Rick Derringer of the McCoys, and Rory Dodd in backing vocals. The video showed Bonnie very glamorous and all in white, but in a menacing and gothic setting. The album Faster Than the Speed of Night went to number one. The single also topped the American charts. Bonnie Tyler had a top 10 hit with a playful revival of A Rocking Good Way with another Welsh star, Shakin' Stevens. But she was back with Steinman's immense productions with Holding Out for a Hero, a number two single from the film Footloose. In 1995, Nikki French made the top five with a dance version of Total Eclipse of the Heart, although the introductions to the two records were similar. In 2000, Nikki French represented the UK in the Eurovision Song Contest, but the song title Don't Play That Song Again was all too prophetic.
1: 50s, 60s, 70s, 80s. Music memory. Please.

Still in March 1983, when some musicians had started to play together in Birmingham. That was in Barbarella's Club. Nick Rhodes and John Taylor, they were part of a group, and they think Duran Duran was a cool name. Well, which it is. Various changes took place, with Nick playing alongside three unrelated Taylors: John, now who was on bass, Andy on guitar, and Roger on drums. They did not have a lead vocalist until the barmaid at the Rum Runner suggested her boyfriend, a university drama student, Simon Le Bon. Thinking of Barbarella, they called themselves Duran Duran. Right from the off, they had a very iconic, futuristic look, and Andy Taylor was to marry the group's hairdresser, Tracy Wilson. Their videos, especially the one for Rio, which was shot in Antigua, were also stunning, making them the darlings of MTV. Godley and Krem directed the sexist and therefore controversial Girls on Film, while Hungry Like a Wolf was filmed in Sri Lanka. Save a Prayer almost took them to the top, but they succeeded with their eighth single, Is There Something I Should Know. This time the video was a stark contrast to the previous postcards from Duran Duran. It concentrated on five close-up images of their faces and aimed to give clues about their individual personalities. Duran Duran were strongly influenced by Roxy Music and David Bowie, but Is There Something I Should Know could have been a Beatles song. It was written by the entire group and told of a relationship that was going sour. It included the line, "Don't say you're easy on me, you're about as easy as a nuclear war." Now, let's go into the news stories from 1983, starting first off in January. Saudi Arabia restores diplomatic links with Libya. South Africa imposes direct rule on Namibia. Red Brigade's terrorists in Italy convicted of murder of former Prime Minister Aldo Moro. That's in January. Into February we go. Sectarian riots leave over 700 dead in Assam in India. Israeli Defence Minister Ariel Sharon forced to resign over the massacre of Palestinians by the Christian militia. British miners strike over proposed pit closures, and the death of American playwright Tennessee Williams. Finally, for the moment, in March, there was a general election in Australia that was won by the Labour Party. A general election.

Well, the Nazi war criminal Rudolf Hess was the only prisoner at Spandau, and by the late 70s he had become a political football. In 1979, the group took their name from his prison. The lead vocalist was Tony Hadley, whose style was very close to the old romantic Brian Ferry. Gary Kemp played guitar, keyboards, and his brother Martin was learning bass. Steve Norman was on saxophone and John Keeble on drums. Chris Blackwell headed there at the fashionable Blitz Club and offered him a contract with Island. However, they set up their own label, Reformation, which was distributed through Chrysalis. Their first single, To Cut a Long Story Short, went top 10 in 1980. Top 10 singles followed with Muscle Bound Chant Number 1, I Don't Need This Pressure On, Instinction, and Lifeline. Gary Kemp was the group's main songwriter, and a ballad with Marvin Gaye's overtones, True, topped the American chart. It was a class song, but the line, take your seaside arms and write the next line, has figured in lists of the world's worst lyrics, although it was taken from a line from Nabokov's Lolita. The follow-up single, Gold, went silver, stopping at number 2, but it became the theme for the BBC Olympics coverage in 1984. This is In the Year. Today we're looking at 1983. You've just heard Spandau Ballet, spent 4 weeks at the top of the charts, that one being True.

That's New Edition, and the five members were under 16, but they knew that the only way out of their rough area of Boston was by singing. The group, Ralph, Tres Vance, Michael Bivens, DeVoe, Ricky Bell and Bobby Brown worked out a vocal and dance act and won a talent night at the Strand Theatre, picking their name from pieces of paper thrown into a hat. New Edition were spotted by Morris Starr, who asked his brother Michael Johnson from the Johnson Crew, a popular act in New York discos, to write and produce with him. They came up with Candy Girl, which a decade earlier would have suited the Jackson 5. Ronnie DeVoe said, "We might have grown up in a bad neighbourhood, but there was still some sweetness there." Candy Girl was the first American number one with rapping in it. New Edition had further British successes with Popcorn Love and Mr. Telephone Man, and then in the 90s with Hit Me Off and Something About You. Ralph Tres Vance was featured with Luther Vandross, Janet Jackson and BBD on the UK number two, The Best Things in Life Are Free. Bobby Brown had solo hits with My Prerogative, Every Little Step, Two Can Play That Game and On Our Own from Ghostbusters 2. He married Whitney Houston in 1992 and their tempestuous relationship has been a gift to the tabloid. Now, let's go back to the news stories of 83. In April, just some of the brief headlines for the moment. American embassy in Beirut destroyed in a bomb attack. Over 60 die. There was a ban on political parties lifted in Turkey. General elections in Austria. A new coalition government was formed in May. Also in May, Israel agrees to withdraw troops from the Lebanon. The death of American heavyweight boxer Jack Dempsey. Into June we go. Power struggle in Palestine community between Al-Fatah and the PLO. New coalition government under Mario Soares formed in Portugal. Pope John Paul II begins his visit to Poland. Polish Premier Gerald Jarowski warns him against involvement in Polish politics, and Yasser Arafat was ordered out of Syria. Next up, as far as the number ones are concerned, we're now into June of 1983, and the Police, Every Breath You Take.

0: There's the Police and Every Breath You Take. And now let's get back to the news stories from 1983. That's where we're at the moment. Thatcher's landslide was one of the major headlines. On the 9th of June, British Prime Minister Margaret Thatcher won a second term in office, this time with a vastly increased majority in the House of Commons. The Conservative landslide was remarkable in that only a year earlier, opinion polls had shown her government to be deeply unpopular with the electorate. This turnaround was largely attributable to two factors. There was no doubting that Thatcher still basked in the jingoism surrounding the Falklands War of 1982. Evoking the memory of Winston Churchill's wartime leadership, she managed to stoke a nationalistic fervour that was out of all proportion to what was a relatively minor international incident. The war significantly enhanced Margaret Thatcher's reputation as the Iron Lady. The Labour Party also played a spectacular part in its own defeat. Under the leadership of Michael Foot, Labour fell foul of infighting between its political wings when four prominent ex-cabinet ministers defected to found the Social Democratic Party. The so-called left wing was able to take a more prominent role. The media, largely sympathetic to Thatcher and the Tories, was able to portray the loony left in opposition as a serious socialist threat to Britain. With such a majority in the House of Commons, the right-wing Thatcher revolution was allowed to continue unopposed. It would take the Labour Party almost a decade to form an effective opposition, and another 4 years after that before they would at last come to power.
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2: Graham Logan and In the Year 1983.

Baby Jane, well, it took Rod Stewart back to the days of Maggie May and You Wear It Well, but the song also had the feel of Michael Jackson's Billie Jean. The theme was identical to Peter Sarsgaard's Where Do You Go to My Lovely? Now You're Moving in High Society. Don't forget, I know secrets about you. The follow-up, What Am I Gonna Do? I'm So In Love With You, made number 3, but Rod didn't return to the top 10 till he recorded Every Beat of My Heart in 1986. Nowadays, he is regarded as an elder statesman of rock and roll, and he returns to the charts when he has the right song. Tom Waits, Tom Trobert's Blues, Van Morrison's Have I Told You Lately, and the big ballad from the Three Musketeers, All For One, which he sang with Bryan Adams and Sting. It was no surprise when he recorded 3 albums of standards, It Had To Be You in 2002, and As Time Goes By in 2003, and Stardust in 2004. Now, we're back to the news stories, some of the major ones of 1983. One of the most unexpected developments of the Reagan era, on the 23rd of March, the President of the United States appeared on national television to announce a proposed new system that would protect America from nuclear attacks coming from the Soviet Union. The project was called the Strategic Defense Initiative, SDI, although it would be popularly dubbed Star Wars. The SDI was planned to defend the nation by intercepting missiles in flight using particle and projectile beams directed from satellites in orbit around the Earth. Much of the necessary technology, Reagan admitted, would take until the end of the century to develop. Although, or perhaps because, huge research funds were set aside by Congress, the SDI did not win the wholehearted backing of Americans, in spite of the presence of the father of the H-bomb, Ed Teller, on the project. Many prominent scientists argued that it was fanciful science fiction and simply not technically feasible. Meanwhile, many politicians and diplomats felt that there was a danger that SDI might impede future arms control and limitation agreements and even set off a new arms race. In any event, little real progress was made in the development of the SDI, and when the Soviet Union was dismantled in 1991, the project was soon deemed to be no longer necessary. Let's get back to the music. Paul Young was the next number one in 1983. Wherever I lay my hat, that's my home.

Born in Luton in 1956, Paul served an apprenticeship at the Vauxhall car plant, but soon realised his heart was in music. He loved soul music, so his next move was to form the soul covers band, the Q-Tips. The eight-piece extensively toured the local counties with a set that included covers of Joe Texie's SYSLJFM, The Letter Song, and Smokey Robinson and the Miracles, The Tracks of My Tears. They signed a deal with Chrysalis Records, but were dropped after their first two singles failed to chart. As Paul recalled, my manager came to me, said he was having trouble getting a record deal for the band, but Muff Winwood at CBS was interested in me, so I decided it was time to move on. His first solo release as Paul Young and the Royal Family was a cover of Don Covey's Iron Out the Rough Spots, which failed to chart. Next came his pop cover of a Four Preps original, Love of the Common People, which had also been covered country style by Waylon Jennings and in a reggae version by Nicky Thomas. Paul dropped the Royal Family, had a third attempt at a cover version, the result, Wherever I Lay My Hat, the B-side of Marvin Gaye's 1969 hit, Too Busy Thinking About My Baby, which were both originally co-recorded by The Temptations. The backing singers on the first four hits were Kim and Maz, collectively known as the Fabulous Wealthy Tarts. His debut album, No Parley, followed hot on the heels of the single. It went on to sell over 7 million copies worldwide, spent over 2 years on the British album chart. Paul contributed the opening line on the Band Aid single in 1984 and performed Radio Gaga at the Freddie Mercury tribute concert in 1992. In 2000, he was fronting his latest band, Los Pasaminos. This is Graham Logan with In the Year and 1983.

Casey and the Sunshine Bands. That's in August 1983. They dominated the disco charts during the 70s, both here and in America, with songs such as That's the Way I Like It and Get Down Tonight, another hit Boogie Shoes featured on the soundtrack to Saturday Night Fever. Their last hit came at the very end of the decade when Please Don't Go reached number three. In early 1981, Harry Casey suffered a setback when his record company TK Records went bust. He spent the rest of the year looking for a new record deal, which resulted in him signing with Epic Records. He said, "I always thought Give It Up was a hit, but was surprised when they released it in the UK because it had been around for quite a while." Then, at the beginning of 1982, Harry was involved in a serious car accident. "It took me all year to recover. I suffered concussion and temporary paralysis to my right side. It's all okay now, but I still have problems now and then. The hospital had me on such medication that I didn't know if I was coming or going. So basically, I passed the time by writing songs." Despite the credit, when he returned to the spotlight, he appeared alone. "He had ditched a Sunshine Band. I'm sort of fading that out. It's just me now to update everything," says Casey. He now simply relies on the help of his friend Richard Finch, who has been with him since the early Sunshine days. The comeback was short-lived. The follow-up hit, You Said You'd Give Me Some More, ran out of steam just outside the top 40. In 2001, he released a new album, I'll Be There For You. The proceeds of the title track, which was released as a single, were donated to the 9/11 relief effort. The following year, Casey received a star on the Hollywood Walk of Fame and made a cameo appearance in the 2003 film Till Death Us Do Part, starring Michael Douglas. That's Casey and the Sunshine Bands. That's August of 1983. Start taking a look at other headlines and also some of the major news stories. That's what we're going to be doing between now and the end of the programme. We had reached the month of July and new laws limiting trade union powers were passed in Britain. Unrest by Tamil separatists caused curfew to be imposed in Sri Lanka. Martial law was lifted in Poland. In August, Libyan airstrike on Faya Larg in Chad, and French paratroopers sent to Chad, but Libyan forces take Faya Larg. Military coup was happening in Guatemala. Martial law ended in Pakistan. Oil tanker runs aground off Cape Town, South Africa, causing severe pollution. In September, the Korean 747 airliner was shot down by Soviet aircraft over Soviet airspace. 269 people died in that. Anti-government protests in Chile on the 10th anniversary of the coup. The Kitts Nevis gains independence. And anti-Marcos demonstrations in the Philippines. That's some of the world headlines in brief from 1983. We'll give you a few more later and also one or two of the larger news stories.

September 1983 and 1969, it all started. First off, a one-hit wonder Jamaican act, Tony Tribe, took Red Red Wine into the lower end of the chart. It was their version that inspired UB40's lead singer Ali Campbell to cover the song, totally unaware that the song was already a cover. UB40, who took their name from the number of the unemployment benefit form, were predominantly a white band from Birmingham playing reggae music. Something that doesn't sound like it should work, but Astro, the only black member of the band, recalled, "We always thought if reggae was given the same shot as mainstream pop music, it would stand a good chance in the marketplace. But unless people hear it, they're not going to know." Well, lead singer Ali Campbell remembered, "The funny thing about the song is we only know it as a reggae song. We had no idea Neil Diamond had anything to do with it." Astro confirmed, "Even when we saw the writing credit, which said N Diamond, we thought it was a Jamaican artist called Negus Diamond or something." Neil Diamond released his country-tinged version in 1968. It was produced by Ellie Greenwich and Jeff Barry, but stalled at number 62 on the American charts. A year earlier, Neil had his first success in the UK as a songwriter when the Monkees took I'm a Believer to the top. It was only after UB40 had charted the song that Neil included it in his own concerts, performing it reggae style and occasionally attempting Astro's rap. Having reached number 34 in America in 1984, the song got a second lease of life in 1988 when Guy Zappalone at KZZP-FM in Phoenix included the song on his Would Have Been, Should Have Been feature. He knew the song had been a minor hit 4 years earlier, but didn't think it had reached its potential, so he gave it a spin. The request came fast, so he urged a record company to reissue the single. Within a few weeks, the song was an American number one. UB40's Red Red Wine. Now let's get back to more brief headlines of 1983. In October, purges begin in the Chinese Communist Party. Neil Kinnock was elected leader of the Labour Party in Britain. North Korean terrorist bomb attacks in Burma kills 19 in attempt to assassinate South Korean president. There was an earthquake in Turkey which killed 1,300 people. Elections in Argentina was won by the Radical Party under Raul Alfonsín. In November, we move on to the first cruise missiles arrive at Greenham Common in Britain. Anti-nuclear demonstrators were arrested there. West Germany votes to allow the sitting of US Pershing nuclear missiles in Germany. And an arms reduction talks between America and Russia collapse. Finally, we go to December. Argentine President Raul Alfonsín was inaugurated, ending 8 years of military rule. The IRA car bomb outside Harrods in London killed 6 people. And military coup in Nigeria. General Mohamed Bahani takes power. That's some of the brief headlines. A couple more major news stories to come from 1983.

0: spent 6 weeks at number one. Over the years, Karma Chameleon has been dismissed as a nonsensical song, but as George explained in the Billboard book of number one hits, the song is about the terrible fear of alienation that people have, the fear of standing up for one thing. It's about trying to suck up to everybody. Basically, if you aren't true, if you don't act like the way you feel, then you get karma. Justice, that's nature's way of paying you back. In a similar way that teenagers had copied Adam Ant 2 years earlier by dressing up and painting their faces, they were now imitating Boy George. Kids nationwide were emulating George's outrageous and off-changing style, which usually involved long white gowns and multi-coloured plates. Even children's television favourite Graeme Chill jumped on the bandwagon when in one episode, Suzanne Ross, played by Susan Tully, went to a fancy dress party as Boy George. George once said, "I'd like the band to be remembered as a good band, not as a funny old drag queen with silly hat on." Karma Chameleon, co-written by erstwhile member of 70s band Sailor, Phil Pickett, topped the Canadian chart for 7 weeks. It also gave Culture Club the distinction of being the first group to sell 1 million copies of a single in Canada. Back home, more hits followed: Victims, It's a Miracle, The War Song and Move Away. But cracks were beginning to appear within the band. 1986 was not a good year for Culture Club. George and John Moss were constantly fighting and arguing, and George was publicly exposed by his brother as a heroin addict, which prompted the Sun newspaper to carry the headline, "Junkie George has 8 weeks to live." More controversy followed when keyboard player Michael Rudetsky, who had contributed to Culture Club's 1986 album From Luxury to Heartache, was found dead from a drug overdose in George's London home. George managed to pull himself through, clean himself up and began following Buddhism, but by 1987 he'd had enough of the band and broke it up. He immediately embarked on a solo career, and his first release, a cover of Ken Booth's Everything I Own, went to number one. By 1998, all the rifts had been healed and Culture Club were friends again. They reformed and toured with the original lineup and had a return to form reggae-flavoured top five hit, I Just Wanna Be Loved.
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0: We're now in November of 1983. Here's Billy Joel with

Well, New York's Billy Joel has had enormous success in America. But as far as Britain is concerned, well, we've got our own much-loved singer, pianist and songwriter in Elton John. Billy Joel's 1983 album, An Innocent Man, was a tribute to the music he loved as he was growing up in the early 60s. He wrote the songs himself, but they captured the style of those performers. He said, "Usually I agonise over every note, but this time the songs came pouring out of me. Tell Her About It was a tribute to Martha and the Vandellas. An Innocent Man evoked Benny King and the Drifters, and Uptown Girl was modelled on both the Four Seasons style and their subject matter, poor boy loving rich girl or vice versa. It was very flattering," says their lead singer Frankie Valli, "but I wish he'd given the song to me as we needed it at the time." The video, shot in a rough part of New York, showed Billy Joel and his workmates in a garage ogling a pinup of model Christie Brinkley and being amazed when she drives in to have her car serviced. Billy said, "She's my girlfriend and she's the sexiest, most wonderful woman in the world. I'm 5'7", balding, and definitely not as pretty as Simon Le Bon. The song is saying, what is a stunning girl like you doing with a guy like me?" Billy and Christie were married in 1985, but divorced in 1994. There's one more number one.

The Christmas number one of 1983, one of only two hits for the Flying Pickets, that was Only You. What else was going on in December? Well, on the 10th of December 1983, 15 million British television viewers tuned in to watch a controversial film about the aftermath of a nuclear bomb 3 weeks after it debuted in the United States. The day after showed what might have followed after a Soviet nuclear attack on a small town in Kansas. The film was strongly opposed by the British government, who were firmly behind the idea of a nuclear deterrent. Defence Minister Michael Heseltine claimed that the film gave a one-sided account of the nuclear issue and would play into the hands of the protest movements, which proved such a headache to Conservative governments throughout the 1980s. Heseltine insisted that Yorkshire Television, who had bought the American-made film, gave an opportunity for the pro-nuclear defence to put its case. The network agreed to a panel discussion, but Heseltine pulled out when he discovered that Monsignor Bruce Kent, who was a prominent member of the Campaign for Nuclear Disarmament, CND, would also be joining the debate. Some criticised the film's credibility. The British Medical Association said the scenes of a busy but orbitally hospital dealing with the critical burns and injuries of thousands of survivors were unrealistic, as they said medical staff were just as likely to have been victims as civilians, and that hospitals would quickly be overwhelmed to the point of chaos. The very fact that the day after topped the viewing ratings on both sides of the Atlantic was an indication of the very real fear that felt by many millions of ordinary people about the possibility of nuclear conflagration. That is our major news stories for 1983. A couple of number twos we'll play you, the first of which is F.R. David's. This one is Word.

Number twos, that's where we're at the moment. We'll cram another couple in, the first of which from the Human League. This is Keep Feeling Fascination.

0: 1983.
1: That's the year we've been looking at today. One more to come. The sound of Wham, and this one being Bad Boys.

0: Well, that's 1983 for today. The music and the number ones, the number twos, the news stories, as I say, from 1983. The next time around, you can listen to Graham Logan's In the Year, and we will do 1984. Till then, thanks for listening. Take care. Bye-bye.
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1: 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Okay, don't panic, float to live. Head back, breathe and relax.
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0: Here's Alex, pedalling off to work. And here's Nikki, driving off for a morning coffee. 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Allow at least 1.5 meters when overtaking cyclists, or more if driving over 30 miles per hour. And for horse riders, like Joe and Daisy here, slow down to under 10 miles per hour and allow at least 2 meters. 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
1: 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And here's Nikki, driving off for a morning coffee. You know the drill, Nikki. Allow at least 1.5 metres when overtaking cyclists, or more if driving over 30 miles per hour. And for horse riders, like Joe on Daisy here, slow down to under 10 miles per hour and allow at least 2 metres. Whoever you meet, travel like you know them. 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The highway code rules may vary in Northern Ireland.
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3: Good morning, good morning, good morning, good morning. 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Since I've been doing the Sounds of the 60s show, and that's what it is today, Sounds of the 60s, as always on Monday morning. So, enough yap already. Going to kick off with an all-time, take it to the bank, cash it in, classic song, The Birds.

The Birds, Hey Mr. Tambourine Man, written of course by Bob Dylan. So I thought, while I'm setting the show up, easy thing to do would be to start off the show with a couple of Bob Dylan covers from the 60s, all made into hits by other artists. Here's Julie Driscoll, Brian Auger and the Trinity, Wheels on Fire.

Yeah, and Julie Driscoll, Brian Ogger and a Trinity, Wheels on Fire. Yeah, Mike and Mike, excuse me, sounds of the 60s, playing a selection of Bob Dylan cover, all from the 60s. Manfred Mann, they covered quite a few. I need to drink some water, so I'm going to stop talking and play Mighty Quinn. Yes, written by Bob Dylan. Manfred Mann.

Manfred Mann, the Mighty Quinn, the songs of Bob Dylan, obviously still going strong, still releasing albums. In fact, I believe that maybe McCartney's new album might supersede it, but his last album they released last year, maybe, was the oldest person ever to record an album of new songs, something along that line. Anyway, back to the 60s, the Nashville Teens, they covered this as a single. It wasn't a hit, but it just goes to show the diverse amount of people that could cover Dylan songs all along the Watchtower.

The Nashville Teens, All Along the Watchtower. I must confess I didn't know that song existed. I've never heard it before, and it's never been played on Argyle FM before, so there's a first. Rather good too, I thought it was. I did like the Nashville Teens, Tobacco Road and a few others, minor hits. Could have been, should have been, but weren't. Diverse artist, I say? Here's The Seekers.

The Seekers, always good value for money, the Seekers, blowing in the wind. Even Glenn Campbell got in the act. Don't think twice, it's all right.

Glen Campbell with a bluegrass version of Don't Think Twice, It's All Right. Rather good it is too. And again, never been played before on Argyle FM. This has, once or twice, a share of Sonny and Cher fame still going strong after 60 years. All I Really Want to Do.

Really Wanted You Share. Fairport Convention get into the act as well. Their only hit single, If You Got To Go, Go Now. Manfred Mann covered it, and Fairport Convention thought, well, there's no point in us covering it if Manfred Mann does it. Whoa, someone said, let's do it in French. And that's what they did. CD2 to a partir.

0: Fairport Convention, Macy, Two Drop Artier. Okay, jingle jangle, then we'll have Bob Dylan covering one of his own songs. Can you cover your own song?
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2: Bob Dylan, Lay Lady Lay, and that's the end of the Bob Dylan songs for today. So, take us up to 9 o'clock. Here's a song that wasn't written by Bob Dylan. Don't know who wrote it. I'm going to go and find out. The Swinging Blue Jeans.
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1: What happened to... it's just after 9 o'clock. It's gone. That's... Should be an inquiry here. I want to know where my just after 9 o'clock jingle has gone. Anyway, a couple of adverts. And then Tom Jones.
2: 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Okay, don't panic, float to live. 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

Tom Jones, the green, green grass of home. 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Nope, I've not heard of him either. Anyway, there was, before the Tremolos, there was Brian Poole and the Tremolos. So here's Brian Poole and the Tremolos, then the Tremolos.

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And before that, Brian Poole and the tremolos, Candyman. Said it before, I'll say it again. They played Campbelltown, 1969-ish. I was there, and they were really very, very, very, very, very good. Here's another song that's never been played in Argyle FM before, and surprise, surprise, it's from the Beatles. I don't know who put it into the library. I would suspect it was Graham. And I really like this song. It's one of these songs that Paul McCartney could write in about 30 seconds flat, if you ask them. It's from the Magical Mystery Tour double EP. Here is Your Mother Should Know.

The Beatles, Your Mother Should Know, as I said, written by Paul McCartney. He could just, during that 60s, enough said, you know what I mean. Anyway, here's Georgie Fame with a song about murder and thieves. Ballad of Bonnie and Clyde.

0: Ballad of Bonnie and Clyde, Georgie Fame. And just when you thought it was safe to go back into the water, they're back. The Wee Toon Ukulele Band are back, as large as life and five times as ugly, let me tell you. This coming Wednesday, 11 a.m. till 1 p.m. in the Argyle Hotel, Main Street, run and organised by Kintyre University of the Third Age. People, if you have a ukulele, trombone, a bassoon or a tuba, please go along. And because one day you're going to be playing in front of an audience. That's the Wee Toon Ukulele Band. Nimble Fingers Craft Fair in the Town Hall next Saturday, 13th of June. 10 till 3, usual stuff in aid for the Campbelltown Guides. And the Upbeats and Acquired Choir concert this coming Saturday, also in the Town Hall, from 7 till 7.30. £5 payable at the door, and a donation will be made to the Scottish Air Ambulance. That's it.
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0: One double two, double five, double one, double two.
1: Elvis Presley, the man they call the King, Good News Week. Hedgehoppers Anonymous, now there's a blast from the past. Very, very brief career, only released, two singles, three singles? Mainly because they were all serving RAF personnel at the time. I dare say they got posted everywhere. If the CEO didn't like their music, you're away to Ben Bekele. It's Good News Week.

The Hollies, Jennifer Eccles, and before that, Donovan, the wonderful Donovan, with Jennifer Juniper. Here's Simon, and of course his chum, Garfunkel.

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1: Simon and Garfunkel, Mrs. Robinson. Make the World Go Away was written by one Hank Cochran. It's probably the only famous song he ever written. It was a hit for many people, including Donny and Marie Osmond. But this is the one, the definitive version. Eddie Arnold from 1965, Make the World Go Away.
2: Make

Eddie Arnold, Make the World Go Away. Everly Brothers, unlike the Walker Brothers, who I'll be playing quite shortly, were actual brothers. They wrote this and they sang this. Sad that towards the end of their career they had no communication except through lawyers, and when they come on stage they would always come on from different sides of the stage and there was no interaction on at all. They come on, did their job, sang their songs, off they went. Very sad. The Price of Love.

Walker Brothers, My Ship Is Coming In. The Bee Gees, Barry Gibb, Morris Gibb, Robin Gibb, what can I say, a songwriter up there on the same level as Lennon McCartney, and I can pay no greater compliment. World.

The Trogs with Mr. Reg Presley, younger brother of Elvis. Okay, that's a lie, he wasn't. On lead vocals anyway that you want me. Here's a rather lovely Clodagh Rodgers.

0: salmon, then there's Moe. Flavour comes first with Moe. From Scottish Lochs, that's Moe.
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1: I like to Moe, Moe. We like to Moe, Moe. It must be Moe.
2: That's me done. Songs of the 60s show finished for another week. No Helen today. She is, in her own words, away gallivanting. No idea where she's gallivanting or who she's gallivanting with. Enjoy yourself, Helen. Today we've had The Byrds, Julie Driscoll, Brian Auger and the Trinity, Manfred Mann, The Nashville Teens, Cher, Glenn Campbell, Fairport Convention, Bob Dylan, The Swinging Blue Jeans, Tom Jones, Brian Poole and the Tremolos, and the Tremolos, The Beatles, Georgie Fame, Percy Sledge, Elvis, Hedgehoppers Anonymous, Donovan, The Hollies, Simon and Garfunkel, Eddie Arnold, The Everly Brothers, and The Walker Brothers, The Bee Gees Brothers, Troggs, they weren't the brothers, Clodagh Rogers, Supremes. That's me done. Going to leave you with Chuck Berry, the man who invented rock and roll. I'll be back tomorrow at 8:30 with Sounds of the 70s. Thanks for listening. Bye-bye.

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0: 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From Scottish Lochs, that's Moe.
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3: 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You're dead brilliant, so on.

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0: Millennium Group TV, that's Kenny and Robert and me. Up ladders and down, there's no need to frown, we'll soon get you on BBC. Millennium Group TV, we'll get you a telly or three. 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

Hello and a warm welcome to Bill Black's Classic Country. It's good to have you listening. Hope you'll stay, keep me company and enjoy some great classic country music for the next couple of hours. We began today with one from Vince Gill's latest collection, 50 Years From Home, it's called. He's been just kind of adding to it constantly all the time. And that's his latest one, Mama's Gone to Heaven. And we follow up with a song from Emmy Ann Roberts. It's entitled Things You Didn't Know. Well, what I do know is we've got the songs coming up next from the 80s. We'll be hearing from Dolly Parton, George Strait, Janie Fricke, and we'll begin in 1982 and this number one for Alabama.

0: Yeah, that song's there from the 80s. Dolly Parton, number one in 1989 with Yellow Roses. George Strait, he took Amarillo by morning to the number four position in 1983, before the days when everything he recorded when released went to number one. Janie Fricke, number one for her in 1984, Your Heart's Not In It. And we began with Alabama with Mountain Music topping the charts for them in 1982. It'll be 9 years this September since the death of Don Williams. And unusually, mostly when someone who's a well-known name like that passes away, they release all kinds of different music. But they've just discovered some which has been hidden. They call them the cellar tapes. And they're just being released this weekend. It's the new one from Don Williams. It's called Epilogue, the Cellar Tapes, and we'll take a listen to some of the songs from that, beginning with this one, How Can I Miss What I Never Had? Don Williams.
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0: How can I miss what I never had there from Don Williams from his brand new release that's called Epilogue, The Cellar Tapes. And we'll hear some more from that here a little bit later on Bill Blank's Classic Country. Next up are songs from the 60s. We'll hear from Dottie West, Bud Lives, Loretta Lynn, and we'll be in 1965 and this classic from George Jones.
1: Hi, friends. You're listening to my good buddy Bill Black, and this is George Jones reminding you to stay tuned for the best in good country music, won't you?

songs this week from the 60s. Dottie West there, top 20 hit for her in 1968. Country Girl. Better Lives, he took a little bit of tear to number 2, the year 1962. Loretta Lynn, number 7 in 1965 with her Blue Kentucky Girl. And George Jones there, The Love Bug, number 6 for him, the year also 1965.

The new one there from Ingrid Andress, it's entitled All the Best. Our songs from the 90s next, we'll be listening to Martina McBride, Mark Chestnut, Shania Twain, and we'll begin in 1994, and this number one for Clay Walker.

Yeah, some good ones there from the 90s. Martina McBride, number one in 94 with her Independence Day. Mark Chestnut, he reckons it's Too Cold at Home, number three for him in 1990. Shania Twain, If You're Not In It For Love, I'm Out of Here, number one for her in 1995. And the year before that, Clay Walker was top of the charts, If I Could Make a Living Out of Loving You. Well, back we go to that brand new Don Williams collection, and right now he's leaving Louisiana in the broad daylight.

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5: We're glad you stayed to hear some more and found the tunes you're looking for.

Yeah, that's a new one from Walter Montgomery called I Don't Think I Will. And we began before that with Julie Cole and Love You to Death. Coming up are songs from the 40s and 50s. We'll be hearing from Hank Loughlin, Roy Rogers and the Sons of the Pioneers, Wilma Lee and Stoney Cooper. And we'll begin in 1956 with Johnny Horton.

0: Yes, there we have our songs from the 40s and the 50s this week. Hank Lachlan, number 4 in 1957, with Geisha Girdle. Roy Rogers, who was a one time a member of the Sons of the Pioneers, and he's joined by them there on I'm an Old Cowhand, and that comes from a movie by the name of King of the Cowboys, of course, what Roy Rogers was known as. Wilma Lee and Stoney Cooper, they took I've Been Cheated Too to the top 20 in 1956. And that same year, Johnny Horton was there, number 7 with One Woman Man.
1: Hi, this is Don Williams, reminding you to tune in for the very best in country sounds with Bill Black.
2: I'm the one who always said I never needed anyone. The one who never falls in love, look what you've done. I'm the one who takes the love I want and walks away. Broken hearts, well, that's the break.

Yeah, Don Williams from that just released Epilogue, the Cellar Tapes. And I have to say, although it's old recordings done back in the late 70s and early 80s, very much the Don Williams sound. I don't think anyone who's a Don Williams fan will be too disappointed in that. I'm the One was a song from Epilogue, the Cellar Tapes. On next to our songs from the Naughties, we'll hear from the Chicks, Blake Shelton, Carol Don Johnson, and we'll begin in 2003 with Chris Cagle.

used to waiting. Yeah, songs there from the Naughties, and that was the Chicks just after they got themselves into that kind of trouble with political statements, and only got them into top 40, that one, Not Ready to Make Nice. 2005 was the year. The year before that, Blake Shelton topped the charts with Some Beach. Carolyn Dawn Johnson, she was number 8 in 2002, When You Lie Next to Me. And we began with Chris Cagle. He took What a Beautiful Day to number 5 the year 2003.

Reba showing that she's still very much got what it takes. Hurt Like That, that's a new release from her. Next up, we've got our songs from the 70s. We'll be hearing from Anne Murray, Lester Flatt and Errol Scruggs, Billy Joe Spears, and we'll begin in 1975 with Farron Young.

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1: Ah, shucks. Mac, you know, you just can't trust a friend anymore.
2: You're right, Lester. They'll smile to your face and knock on your back door.
1: Yeah, you know, I had true love all the time till she met this friend of mine.
2: You just can't trust a friend anymore.
1: Now, boys, you better watch your pretty women. 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
2: See what I mean? 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

0: You're right. 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

That song's here from the 70s, and that one, just it's so much like as if it was made for Anne Murray, but she never had a hit with it. It wasn't her who had the hit with Put Your Hand in the Hand, but she sings it great. Lesser Flatnell Scruggs before that, from their album On the Southbound from 1972, You Can't Trust a Friend Anymore. Billy Jo Spears never did like Whiskey, a top 20 hit for her in 1976. And Farron Young, he took Here I Am in Dallas to top 20 in 1975. Well, this is Bill Black thanking you for your company. I hope you've enjoyed the music on the show today. And I hope you can join me at the same time next week. We'll finish off with some more from that new Don Williams collection.

0: Here's Alex, pedalling off to work. And here's Nikki, driving off for a morning coffee. 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And for horse riders, like Joe and Daisy here, slow down to under 10 miles per hour and allow at least 2 meters. Whoever you meet, travel like you know them. 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

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It's just gone 5 o'clock. It's time for Folk at Five on Argyle FM. I'm Trevox, with a great selection of music all lined up to play. 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

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Then come along to our first rehearsal and join the band on Wednesday the 15th of April in the ballroom at the Argyle Hotel, Main Street, Campbellton, from 11:15 to 1:15 p.m. Learn, laugh, live. It's organised by the Kintyre U3A. For further information, contact Paul at pj.sherry@gmail.com. The next meeting is on Wednesday, the 6th of May. And that email address again, pj.sherry@gmail.com. Live and learn. It's Irvin Munier on the decks.

live in Munir. 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
1: 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Promised Land is our next track here on Folk at 5 from Jed Wilson.

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The Union of Crows. Our next track is from Salt House.

Kintar Songwriters Festival 2026, a festival to showcase Kintar's songwriting talent. It's on Friday the 3rd, Saturday the 4th and Sunday the 5th of July this year. On the Friday and Saturday, it's at Campbellton Town Hall. Doors open at 7 p.m. It's £23 admission to each of those concerts. On the Sunday, it's at the Commercial Inn in Campbellton. Doors open at 8 p.m. and it's free entry to that one. There'll be open stage on Friday and Saturday, 2 p.m. to 5 p.m. from Caden Heads at the Tasting Rooms. Tickets are available from AP Taylor in Main Street, Campbellton, and from eventbrite.co.uk. 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Tornado Smith is our next track here on Folk at Five. It's from Brooks Williams and Aaron Catlow.

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It's the cradle of the nation. It's running from the 19th to the 23rd of August this year. 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You can get tickets from AP Taylor in Main Street, Campbellton. In a Deep Sleep, our next track is on the trio album of Dolly Parton, Linda Ronstadt and Emmylou Harris.

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Carbon Hobo with Audrey and the Old Caravan. Here with you, it's the Red Dirt Skinners.

The Red Dart Skinners, bringing us very close to the end of Folk at Five for today. I hope you've enjoyed the music. I've certainly enjoyed choosing and playing it. The two tracks I've got lined up to play out with are from Ted Key and the Kingstons, 1,000 Bands for 100 Gigs, and our final one, One April Morning, from John Bowden and the Remnant Kings. I'll be back tomorrow at 5 o'clock with some more folk music, and I hope you'll join me then. Stay tuned for the Tea Time Show, which follows just after 6. Bye for now.

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0: 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From Scottish Lochs, that's Moe.
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1: 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It must be Moe.
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Hello and a very warm welcome to the Brass Band Show on Argyle FM. Mark Good here, coming to you this week from Rochester, New York, where the International Trumpet Guild Conference has been taking place these past few days. But it's the best of brass bands on today's programme, beginning with Black Dyke.

The sound of Black Dyke Band, opening today's programme with the march Croydon Citadel, music by Brindley Boone. Let's stay with the famous Queensbury band. This time though, we're travelling back in time to the Black Dyke Mills Band of 1977. The soloist is the band's principal cornet player at that time, Philip McCann, performing Dvořák's wonderful opera music, Rasalka's Song to the Moon.

Rasalka's Song to the Moon. Music by Dvořák, performed with trademark lyricism by Philip McCann. He was the cornet soloist with the Black Dyke Mills Band of 1977. This song was first recorded in 1961, but it was given a new lease of life when it featured at the end of the 1992 film Sister Act. Yes, it was performed by the Nuns Chorus for the Pope, with Whoopi Goldberg's character as the lead singer. On this occasion, it's the trombone section of the All-Star Girls of Brass taking centre stage in I Will Follow Him.

I will follow him, the trombonists of the All-Star Girls of Brass. Featuring in that recording, Nicholas Childs was conducting. There was sad news for the Campbelltown Brass Band family over the past few days, following the announcement of the death of one of its founder members. Alistair Drew played in Campbelltown Brass and the Kintyre School's Junior Wind Band in the 1980s. A highly respected player, he went on to perform in various other bands, particularly around Dundee, where he spent most of his working life in the NHS. Alistair's funeral having taken place earlier this week, and our thoughts are with the friends and family of Alistair Drew, one of the founder members of Campbelltown Brass.

0: Angels watching over me. The sound of Campbelltown Brass under the baton of Gordon Evans, MBE.
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0: It's on then with the music on today's Brass Band Show and a piece from the wonderful musical talent Jonathan Bates. The title of this piece is the motto of the town of St Helens in Merseyside. The music was written as a tribute to the St Helens Youth Brass Band. Translated, it reads, "From the ground light." This is Ex Terra Lucem.

Exterralusum. What a fantastic crunchy noise at the finale there. The music of Jonathan Bates, played by the Fodens Band. 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

0: The Stars and Stripes Forever, the music of John Philip Sousa, played brilliantly by the New York staff band of the Salvation Army. Taking on the famous piccolo role in the middle there was the tuba soloist Patrick Sheridan.
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1: 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Alongside the likes of Black Dyke, Brighouse and Rastrick and Grimthorpe, another Yorkshire band which has enjoyed considerable success during its history is the Hammonds Band, early on known as the Hammonds Sauceworks Band and having reverted to that Hammonds name. In the middle though, it enjoyed lucrative sponsorship from Yorkshire Building Society, and it's from that era we're about to hear the band in action performing the Adagio from Rachmaninoff's Symphony No. 2.

The Adagio from Rachmaninoff's Symphony No. 2, arranged for band and played by the YBS band conducted by David King. Another David now, David Childs, that prolific and virtuosic euphonium soloist. This is music from Paul Lovett Cooper, starting oh so lyrically before bursting into life. 'Neath the Dublin Skies.

'Neath the Dublin Skies. I feel like we all need to catch our breaths after that. David Childs, however, was completely unfazed. He was the euphonium soloist with the Corey band in that recording. Here's a piece by Peter Graham, written for the International Staff Band of the Salvation Army, and its conductor at the time, Dr. Stephen Cobb. The title served as the theme for the band's USA West tour in 2010. And as befits music being performed on a trip to the United States, the work was based upon three traditional American spirituals: the Gospel Train, Swing Low Sweet Chariot, and finally Amen, celebrating the arrival at our destination with a rather majestic conclusion. Here is the ISB performing Peter Graham's Seize the Day.

0: Seize the day. Three American spirituals weaving their way in and out of that music, expertly crafted by Peter Graham. We heard the international staff band conducted by Dr. Stephen Cobb. And with that, we've arrived at the end of today's programme. I'm Mark Good, and you've been listening to the Brass Band Show on Argyle FM. Remember, you can join me Sunday mornings at 9 and Monday evenings at 7. For now, all that's left for me to say is thank you very much for listening. Remember to listen in next week. And bye for now.
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Hello and welcome to All That Jazz, a programme of popular jazz, which I hope you'll enjoy. I'm David McEwen and we're going to listen, first of all, to Duke Ellington and his orchestra playing Truckin'.

have something new, a dance to do up here in Harlem. So someone started trucking. As soon as the news got round, the folks downtown came up to Harlem, saw everybody trucking. It didn't take long before the hi-hats were doing it, Park Avenue doing it all over town. You'd see them scuffling, shuffling, truck along. It spread like forest blaze, became a craze, and thanks to Harlem now, everybody.

That was Duke Ellington and his famous orchestra. Now we're going to hear Helen Humes with Dexter Gordon's orchestra, and the piece is Helen's Advice. And this comes from a recording made in 1950. So Helen Humes being the vocalist here.

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Now, the distinctive sound of Glenn Miller and his band in Slow Freight.

Glenn Miller and his band with Slow Freight. Now, we're still in the 1940s, and it's Charlie Barnett and his orchestra with Skyliner.

Charlie Barnett and his orchestra with Skyliner. And now here's a splendid performance coming up. The piece is called Milano, that famous city in North Italy, and it's the Modern Jazz Quartet.

There we are, Milano, a performance with all the elegance one associates with that city. That was a composition by John Lewis, who was playing the piano there, and wasn't Milt Jackson absolutely fantastic on the vibes? Percy Heath on the bass and Kenny Clarke on the drums, giving the support needed for that splendid performance. You've guessed it, I like the Modern Jazz Quartet. Now, Woody Herman, More Than You Know.

More Than You Know, Woody Herman and his orchestra. Now it's time to compare two performances of the same piece. The piece is I Cover the Waterfront, and here's Billie Holiday, first of all, to take us through this piece.

I Cover the Waterfront, sung by the great Billie Holiday, as only she can do. Now we're going to hear a nice watery performance of the same number by George Shearing.

George Shearing there, capturing the intensity of the words of I Cover the Waterfront. And now the quintet of the Hot Club de France playing I Saw Stars.

quintet of the Hot Club de France playing I Saw Stars. And now we're keeping on a French theme, and the piece is Jean-Pierre, and this is Miles Davis and friends performing it.

Miles Davis and Friends playing Jean-Pierre. Now, Dave Brubeck and Three to Get Ready.

The very distinctive rhythmic stamp on that performance with Dave Brubeck in Three to Get Ready. Now here's a very good number coming up, Georgia on My Mind, and it's the Oscar Peterson Trio playing it.

The Oscar Peterson trio there with Georgia on My Mind. Now I think it's time for Sarah Vaughan, and here she is singing Dedicated to You.

What Is This Thing Called Love? And that was Sidney Bechet and his band. And that's us just about at the end of the show. I hope you've enjoyed the selection and you'll listen in again. And here's the Swingle Singers doing some Bach to finish with.

0: This is on KLFM, by the way. You're dead brilliant, so on.
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3: 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And here's Nikki, driving off for a morning coffee. You know the drill, Nikki. Allow at least 1.5 meters when overtaking cyclists, or more if driving over 30 miles per hour. And for horse riders, like Joe on Daisy here, slow down to under 10 miles per hour and allow at least 2 metres. 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

You get up on the skate on a Saturday night, here's what you should do. 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

Very good day from me, Mike Barwick. Welcome to On The Weekend. Always like to look at playlists from past years to see what I've been playing. I went back 4 years, almost exactly 4 years to May 2022. And I started off with the same two songs as I started off with then. Fairground Attraction, Find My Love, and the one from Family of the Year called Hero. It's always nice to rediscover songs I had forgotten. Welcome to the programme, as I say. Suggestions are very welcome. We are getting some good ones. We got one back in January of this year from Max Bieberger in Scottsdale, Arizona. Finally got around to following it up. He said, how about playing Love Hurts? Well, I actually said Nazareth, so I thought I'd go for them.

getting the best of both worlds there, and the Everly Brothers and their song called Walk Right Back, and before that Nazareth and a song which is recorded by Felice and Budlow Bryant. I was going to get their names wrong, but I wrote it down carefully. Felice and Budlow Bryant for the recorded first by the Everly Brothers back in July of 1960. Best known version though is probably the one from Nazareth, who were formed in Dunfermline back in 1968, not a million miles from where I'm sitting today. The Nazareth band, really good song called Love Hurts Too. Now then, on the weekend, if you want to get a suggestion on the programme, email at mikeontheweekend, all on mikeontheweekend at gmail.com, and you can also come in via the Facebook page, which is On The Weekend with Mike Marwick.

and recorded on her 7-year itch album many years back by Roseanne Cash. Had a lovely song, the one called Blue Moon with a Heartache. And going back a bit further than that, back to the 50s, I suppose, Hank Williams and Howling at the Moon. Very good day to you if you've just joined on the weekend. We really do have a whole mix of music, quite a wide range of music today. Everything from going back to the 50s, even one from the 40s, I think, right up to the present day. Right now, though, let's have something from George Harrison.

Bob Marley and the Wailers. Could You Be Loved? And if you like reggae, hopefully I'm going to play another bit of reggae in hour number two. Rather a good one, one which I haven't played before. Song before that was George Harrison and his version of Bob Dylan's Mama, You've Been On My Mind. Fabulous version of it too. And I can't play a Bob Dylan song without playing a song by Bob Dylan too. How about this one?

Bob Dylan there. Recorded back in 1965, released in 65 too. It's on the album called Subterranean Homesick Blues, if you're looking for it. The one called Maggie's Farm. Now then, coming slightly more up to date, this is George Ezra.

As I mentioned earlier, I've just plucked a few songs from a playlist which I produced 4 years ago, and that's one of the songs which I found in there, Great Lake Swimmers. They come from Canada. They're a Canadian folk rock band from Wynnefleet in Ontario, currently based in Toronto. And if you want to see them when you're in Canada, well, on July the 4th, you can find them at Orillia in Canada. I'm not quite sure where Orillia is, but I'm sure somebody will. And will let me know. Great Lake Swimmers, Alone, But Not Alone, from the album, which I will have to feature more tracks from, which I've now lost. But never mind. I've got it, The Waves and the Wake. That's what it's called, The Waves and the Wake. Talking of bands, fairly new to me, how about the Paper Kites?

definitely one of my favourite songs from John Prine. I suspect I may have played that last week. No apologies. It always goes down well. Anyway, John Prine, Take a Look at My Heart. And before that, the one that's new to me, absolutely super, Paper Kites, and a song called When Our Legs Grew Tall. Great lyrics. We'll be playing that one again in the future. And possibly quite a few more from the Paper Kites, if they're all as good as that. Now then, coming up to bringing the programme right up today, May, heading towards June. Here's a song for June from Ryan Bingham.

Brian Bingham, Snow Falls in June, followed by the Alan Parsons Project, a song called Don't Answer Me. The Alan Parsons Project, that song very much reminds me of a Phil Spector production, which I love playing. It's got the maracas and things. Let's go back to 63. I got the dragon at noon, yes, and I won the fight. Now I want my reward in heaven tonight, just like you promised.

think I must have played that track more than any other track by Dire Straits over the years. It comes from the 1979 album by Dire Straits, and it's called Angel of Mercy, taking us up towards the top of the hour. I think we're going to have to retitle this program as All the Right Songs, but not necessarily in the right order. Always get something wrong in the program. Anyway, I was mentioning the Ronettes a moment ago, the similarity between the song which we played before by the Alan Parsons Project and the production sounds of Phil Spector. Well, how about the Ronettes right now?

one of the least played Fleetwood Mac songs. Absolutely love it. Oh, Diane. Always reminds me of driving around Dublin in an open-top sports car, listening to that on the radio. Loud. Before that, from 1963, was, of course, the Ronettes' Baby, I Love You. Say hi to Anna in Spain. Lovely to hear from you. Keeping me up to date on the Alan Parsons project. Apparently, Alan Parsons is going to be performing in Spain in June at Marbella. So there you are. Keep me posted. It's always nice to get details of gigs from artists that are still around and, more to the point, still performing. Anyway, I hope you're enjoying the mixed music so far. I know you enjoyed the one called Don't Answer Me. How about Rodriguez?

Rodriguez. The song called I Wonder. I might have to re-watch the film Searching for Sugar Man tonight. If you haven't seen it, it's a film which was made all about searching for the missing man, Rodriguez, and finally track him down. Whereupon he became a superstar again. It's great. These are Edward Sharp and the Magnetic Zeros from the album called Up From Below, and this is Home.

listening to that last night, and it suggested to me that that's remarkably similar to the song called Everybody's Talking by Nilsson and Midnight Cowboy. It's rather a good verse, though, and I love the bass guitar in it. Quite different, I think. Maybe we'll play Midnight Cowboy or Everybody's Talking next week on the programme. Before that, we had Edward Sharpe and the Magnetic Zeros and the album called From Below and a track called Home. Now then, songs which we haven't played so far. Here's one that I brought up, a 45, random 45. I usually bring up a few to play. I brought this one up last week and it's still waiting to be played, but it's rather good. If you like dogs, have a listen to this one.

very early Donovan. I think that was his first hit, wasn't it? The one called Colours. And the one before that was, of course, Cat Stevens, a song which he wrote and released back in 1966 on Deerham Records. Now, Deerham Records had just been formed at that time by Decca for sort of progressive music, and that was number DM-102 was a number on that one. I was trying to remember what the other one was that came out exactly the same time. Could have been Whiter Shade of Pale, or that could have been slightly later. Anyway, trivia stuff for you. On the weekend, how are we doing? We've got about 35 minutes left and a lot to squeeze into that time. Let's start off with this one from the Yvette Brothers.

called Wishbones, Slade, Cleaves, and a song called Drinking Days. Came out back in the 90s, I suppose it was, when I first heard it. I'm Johnny Walker, show on BBC Radio 2. That was a long time back. Before that, it was a song from the Yvette Brothers called The Once and Feature Carpenter. Now, here's a guy who I don't think we actually played on this programme, or if we have done, not for a very long time. Graham Parsons. Here's a song called We'll Sleep Out the Ashes in the Morning.

in 1978. Heard the single, went out and bought the album. No regrets. Gallagher and Lyle, of course, and the song called Let Your Love Flow. And before that, a suggested song for the program from Graham Parsons from the Complete Reprise sessions. It's called We'll Sweep Out the Ashes in the Morning. That was a 2002 remastered version, definitely featuring Emmylou Harris in the background, an absolutely super combination of voices. On the weekend, here's one I haven't played so far, at least for quite some time. Bruce Springsteen, this comes from the Seeger sessions, which are subtitled We Shall Overcome. I thought we'd play this track.

Rebecca and Lyle, of course, and the song called Lena. And before that, Bruce Springsteen from the album called We Shall Overcome, featuring the Seeger Sessions. Quite an interesting album. It's a double-sided disc. It's got a DVD on one side, and it's got the CD on the other side of it. Not a huge number of tracks, but rather good, including the one we played there called Old Dan Tucker. Recorded a few years back. Wasn't a huge success so far as I know, but it's nice to play a track from it now and then. Now then, songs that were huge successes include this one.

say the shorter songs are the best. And let's chew them back to back. Skyliners from 1959, Since I Don't Have You. And a track from The Animals, taken from their very first album, and the song done originally by Sam Cooke, I suppose. The song called Bring It On Home to Me. Here's one from Iron and Wine, which I haven't played before. I don't think I have anyway. If I have, you can tell me, and I'm wrong.

Bread and Wine and Half Moon. Also, the final song in the programme. One still to come, I suppose. Second last song in the programme, I should say. For me, Mike Barwick, hope you've enjoyed the last couple of hours. Back same time, same station next week. Going to leave you with a slightly different song, a French song for an album by H.N. de Ho called Pour nos vies martiennes and Bleu comme toi. Love this song. Have a great week. See you next week.

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